0: Appalachian Spring. Music by Aaron Copland. The New York Philharmonic was conducted by Alan Gilbert. 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I'm Alec Baldwin, and you're listening to the New York Philharmonic this week.
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0: We continue now with music of Berlioz. This is The Dream of a Witch's Sabbath from the Symphonie Fantastique. Alan Gilbert conducts the New York Philharmonic.

Sigan by Maurice Ravel. Yitzhak Perlman was the violinist, and the New York Philharmonic was conducted by Zubin Mehta. This week's playlist program is dedicated to the memory of Alexander Kaplan, with love from his family and with gratitude from the New York Philharmonic. 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Vince Ford is the executive producer of this series. 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
1: Next on the Spanish Hour, music for two guitars and orchestra. Hello, I'm Candace Agree. Welcome to the Spanish Hour, a weekly program of classical music from Spain and the Spanish-speaking world. And on this week's show, 20th century symphonic works for two guitars and orchestra. Federico Moreno Torroba was born in 1891 and died in 1982. While on an American tour with his Zarzuela company, Moreno Torroba met Graciela Pomponia and Jorge Martinez Zárate, the husband and wife guitar duo from Argentina, who commissioned a concerto for two guitars and orchestra. Three nocturnes, composed in 1969. We'll hear Fernando Colás and Javier Grande. Jorge Ledezma Bradley leads the orchestra of the Professional Conservatory of Music of Salamanca.

Tres Nocturnos. Three Nocturnes, the Concerto for Two Guitars and Orchestra, written in 1969 by Federico Moreno Torroba. The three nocturnes are Hogueras, Sombras, y Brujas, Bonfires, Shadows, and Witches. We heard the guitar duo Más Que Dos, Fernando Colás and Javier Grande, with Jorge Ledezma Bradley leading the orchestra of the Professional Conservatory of Music of Salamanca. You're listening to The Spanish Hour, a weekly journey exploring the classical music of Spain and the Spanish-speaking world. I'm Candace Agree. Our program of 20th century symphonic works for two guitars and orchestra continues with a work by Joaquín Rodrigo, dedicated to Ángel and Pepe Romero. The Concierto Madrigal takes the form of a suite, opening with a fanfare, an homage to Monteverdi. The anonymous madrigal Felices Ojos Míos, Happy Eyes of Mine, is heard throughout the work in a number of variations, as is the Spanish villancico, Pastorcico, tú que vienes, Pastorcico, tú que vas, Little Shepherd, you who come, Little Shepherd, you who go. Here, García Navarro leads the Philharmonia Orchestra and the guitarists Narciso Yepes and Godelivo Monden in Joaquín Rodrigo's Concierto Madrigal for two guitars and orchestra, written in 1966.

A suite of madrigals in the Spanish style, including a fandango, zapateado, villancico, giradilla, and concluding with a cacha la española, a Spanish hunt. Written in 1966, the Concierto Madrigal for Two Guitars and Orchestra by Joaquín Rodrigo. We heard guitarist Narciso Yepes and Godeliva Monden, with García Navarro leading the Philharmonia Orchestra. That concludes this edition of the Spanish Hour. Until next time, I'm Candace Agree.

This is the Composer's Datebook for July 24th. I'm John Burge. The composer of this familiar theme was born on today's date in 1904 in Lyon. He was christened Noël Arnaud, but is better known as Leo Arnaud, the name he adopted after emigrating to the United States. Arnaud studied music in his native France with two of its leading composers, Vincent Dindy and Maurice Ravel. In the 1930s, Arnaud settled in Hollywood, where he churned out scores for everything from Blondie Goes Latin to The Ice Follies of 1939. The high point of Arnaud's cinematic career was an Oscar nomination for his work as an arranger for the 1964 musical The Unsinkable Molly Brown. A few years earlier, Hollywood Bowl conductor Felix Slatkin commissioned Arnaud to write some music for a 1958 LP Sonic Spectacular designed to show off the new stereophonic recording process. The album was titled Charge and featured military-style fanfares and suites, including a cut titled Bugler's Dream. In 1968, when ABC Television was looking for a musical theme for its Olympic coverage, they chose Bugler's Dream. By 1988, when the NBC network secured TV rights for the Olympics, Arnaud's theme had become the instantly recognizable signature theme for the Olympic Games. Composer's Datebook is produced by APM, American Public Media, in conjunction with the American Composers Forum, reminding you that all music was once new.

to the sky, and all she does is laugh at you and your sad lack of inspiration. But sometimes she acquiesces, and the music just appears out of thin air. This composer was on a walk in the Cevennes Mountains, taking the French mountain air when he heard a folk song coming from the nearby town of Perrières. He based this whole symphony on it. We're into thin air coming up this hour. Here's some mountain music from the Blue Mountains, I Trollhallen, by Agatha Grøndahl.

Sarah Aimée Smitseth performing E Trollhallen from In the Blue Mountains by Athika Backer Grøndahl, one of the cornerstones of Norwegian classical music. The British keyboardist and composer Tony Banks is one of the founding members of the legendary rock group Genesis. You might be surprised to know he's released 3 classical albums. Here's his piece, Ebb and Flow, performed by the Czech National Symphony Orchestra.

Ebb and Flow by Tony Banks. The Gordian knot is a complex or unsolvable problem, as of course you know. It came from Alexander the Great, who marched his army into the Phrygian capital of Gordium. So when he arrives in the city, he comes upon an ancient wagon. Its yoke is tied with unloosable knots. Can't untie them. Legend has it that whoever can untie them will become ruler of Asia. Politics were pretty different back then. So, Alexander declares it matters not how they are loosed. I don't think he intended the pun. He pulls out his sword and slices right through it. The modern-day version of this, of course, is in Raiders of the Lost Ark, when Indiana Jones is facing the swordsman who does all the fancy tricks, and Jones just pulls out his gun and shoots him. Anyway, it worked out for Alexander. He conquered Asia soon thereafter. Here is the air from More Gordian Knots by the English composer Guy Wolfenden.

The Czech Philharmonic Wind Ensemble performing the air from More Gordian Knots by Guy Wolfenden. We're off to the Cevin Mountains in 60 seconds.

Vincent Dindy was walking in the Cevennes Mountains, as you do, taking the French mountain air, when he heard a folk song coming from the nearby town of Perrières. So it could truly be said the music was a mountain air as well. He based this piece on it, Symphony on a French Mountain Air.

the Radio Philharmonic Orchestra of France, led by conductor Marek Yanofsky, featuring pianist Catherine Collard, the Symphony on a French Mountain Air, by Vincent Dandy. The Spanish Open, coming up next.

originally from California, now residing in Valencia, Spain, which has always been my plan as well. Here is composer Belinda Reynolds with a piece called Open.

Jazz in the daytime, classical at night. 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

I'm bad at art museums. I know, it's me. Everybody else loves them. For some reason, they make me sleepy. Maybe all my art appreciation neurons got assigned to music instead, I don't know. But it's rare I find a piece of art that really transfixes me. At the San Francisco Museum of Modern Art, there's a chalk drawing of a mother and child by Sargent Claude Johnson that is simply transfixing. She's looking right at you, and her look just stops you in your tracks. William Grant still liked it too. He wrote this music for it. Mother and Child, coming up.

It's Michael Landrum performing Dreams of Love number 3 by Franz Liszt. Can't decide if that was a troubled dream or a peaceful dream. Probably some of both, right? It ended peacefully. Whatever it was gorgeous. Here's music from Canadian composer Neil McKay, born in British Columbia. He taught music composition at the University of Hawaii for 20 years. I could get behind that. It's Howard Hanson leading the Eastman Rochester Symphony Orchestra. This is called Larghetto.

The Larghetto by Neil McKay. Here's the wonderful vocal ensemble Vaches 8 performing Sing Gently by Eric Whitaker.

Faches 8, accompanied by pianist Christopher Glynn. Sing Gently, by Eric Whitaker. Mother and Child, coming up next.

you ever find yourself in the San Francisco Museum of Modern Art, please do yourself this favor. Take a moment to find a chalk drawing from 1932 by Sargent Claude Johnson called Mother and Child. If you have no plans to be in San Fran, you can use the internet. It's okay. But it's such a beautiful picture. There's a little boy hugging his mom's knees while she's sitting, looking right at you over the top of his head, with her head sort of tilted to the side. It's so moving. And you don't quite know why, which is the power of great art, right? Composer William Grant Still liked it too. Liked it so much, he wrote part of a musical suite for it 20 years later. It's the second movement of his 1943 suite for violin and piano, arranged here for cello and piano. It's Mother and Child.

Violinist Rachel Barton Pine and pianist Matthew Hagel. The Suite for Violin and Piano, Mother and Child's, the Second Movement, by William Grant Still. Well, I just love me some Carlos Simon, and I hope you do too. Here's some music of his that was commissioned by the Sphinx Organization and the University of Michigan Symphony Orchestra called Tales, a Folklore Symphony.

Janandria Noseda, leading the National Symphony Orchestra, Tales of Folklore Symphony by Carlos Simon. Some John Muir music coming up next.

The great naturalist, geologist, botanist, inventor, and all-around Renaissance man John Muir wrote often of a shining river flowing in the canyons of rugged North American landscapes. That phrase inspired composer Schaefer Mahoney to write this next piece. And as you listen, Mahoney wants you to imagine a single snowflake falling through the sky, becoming a droplet, joined by other droplets, a billion or so, eventually becoming a river in the Sierra Madres that plunges over a steep cliff into a dark and mysterious pool with only the rippling memory of the transformative journey from sky to earth. So just get ready to do all that. Here's his piece, Shining River.

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We start our lives out by imitating others. And if you're an artist, your early work is the same way. It's mostly a product of your influences. And then you find your voice, you see where it takes you, and your art becomes unique. But if you're Philip Glass, you start off original. You skip the whole imitation thing. You just jump right in. Maybe that's why he went the other direction for this, his latest string quartet. He got more conservative. He was imitating the great string quartets of the past. He'd already conquered the future. It's Pure Glass coming up this hour. Here's Catherine Stott. Often seen on stage alongside Yo-Yo Ma, they made an album together in 2015. She's flying solo here, performing the impromptu number 4 by the foremost French composer of his generation, Gabriel Fauré.

You know those moments when you realize you know something you didn't think you knew? It was just buried way down deep in your subconscious. That happened to Rayfon Williams a handful of times when he first heard Wagner, when he visited Stonehenge, when he saw a certain painting by Michelangelo, and when he heard this folk tune based on the story from the Gospel of St. Luke about the rich man and Lazarus. He had this sort of recognition moment. He wrote his own versions of it. Here's the Bournemouth Sinfonietta performing five variants of Dives and Lazarus.

It's Richard Stout leading the Bournemouth Sinfonietta, five variants of Dives and Lazarus by Raphon Williams, a folk tune based on the story from the Gospel of St. Luke about the rich man and Lazarus. 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

0: The vocalists Joanna Lynn Jacobs, Allison Sniffen, Katie Geisinger, Ellen Fisher, and Meredith Monk. A piece by Monk called Passing. Pure Glass, coming up.
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0: If you're going to be an artist, you're going to start out imitating. Your early efforts are generally pretty derivative. It happens to everybody, with the possible exception of Philip Glass. If you're Philip Glass, you start off original. What's funny about that is that in this next string quartet, his fifth and latest, it's almost like Glass went the other direction. He got more conservative, more traditional. He was imitating these great string quartets of the past, probably because he'd already conquered the future. But future or past, it's all Glass.

The Smith Quartet, performing the String Quartet No. 5 by a living legend, the great Philip Glass. I say it's a fine time to spend a summer night on the river. And if you just happen to be doing so, here's the perfect soundtrack for that. It's called Summer Night on the River.

Jazz in the daytime, classical at night. WRTI HD2, a service of Temple University's WRTI Philadelphia and WRTJ Coatesville.

He would eventually become known as one of Italy's great opera composers. But before any of that, Amilcare Ponchielli's first real job was as a bandmaster, where he wrote and arranged well over 200 works for wind band. And tucked into that catalog is something nobody ever attempted before. In 1872, Ponchielli wrote the first concerto ever composed for the euphonium. It's a work that already hints at the operatic voice to come, full of singing lines and real virtuosic flair. Proof that a so-called supporting instrument can absolutely hold center stage. Performing it, euphonium player Roland Frocher, joined by the Mecklenburg Staatskapelle Schwerin. I'm Melanie Renata. I'm so glad you're here. 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

The spotlight shining brightly on an instrument that honestly rarely ever gets to take center stage, the Euphonium Concerto in E flat major by Amilcare Ponchielli, his opus 155. Euphoniumist Roland Frischer performing with the Mecklenburg Staatskapelle Schwerin. A Melanie Renata with a work and an ensemble steeped in human history. Coming up for you in just a moment, you, my friend, are listening to Music Through the Night.

The Silk Road was a network of trade routes, a place to trade objects and ideas. Cellist Yo-Yo Ma established the nonprofit Silk Road Project as a way to promote artistic exchange and collaboration, and here he joins the Silk Road Ensemble for a piece by Zhao Zhiping. It's called Distant Green Valley.

The Silk Road Ensemble with their founder, cellist Yo-Yo Ma, performing Distant Green Valley by Zhao Zhiping. I'm Melanie Renata. This is Music Through the Night. And like many artists of the Romantic era, composer Zdeněk Fibic had a passion for creating a mood. And his first symphony does just that. However, it was first published for piano four hands around 1883. It had to wait until 1960 for its orchestral arrangement. It's shared with you here by the Detroit Symphony.

So there was absolutely no program written for that first symphony, which, you know, is kind of nice because it allows you to assign whatever mood.

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1: With an orchestral boost to fit the mood. 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

Composing a symphony does not sound simple. Yet somehow it seemed to come naturally to British composer Benjamin Britten. By the time he was 14, he'd already composed more than 100 pieces of music, mostly songs and solo piano works. But all of that was clearly a warm-up as he progressed through the Royal College of Music and eventually composed this. It's a symphony that he humbly called his, quote, simple symphony. And it's on the way. I'm Melanie Renata. I'm so glad you're here. This is Music Through the Night.

This hour of music begins with something cool and clear. Mozart's very skillful and simply pleasant 10th piano sonata in C major. Here's pianist Alicia de la Rocha.

Alicia de la Rocha, sharing the happy trill of Mozart's 10th Piano Sonata in C major. I'm Melanie Renata, with a pretty powerful piece for harp from a well-known cinematic composer coming up in just a moment. 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

It's easy to think of Nino Rota as just a composer of film scores. He's the man behind the music of The Godfather and La Dolce Vita, among others. But Rota's musical talent stretched far beyond the silver screen. He could tell a story through any genre of classical music. In this case, he crafted a harp concerto, one that shimmers and dances and sings in ways that feel both elegant and playful. Here, that work is shared by harpist Luisa Prendina and the virtuosi Italiani.

The charm of the harp, shared there by harpist Luisa Prendina, given some real orchestral power behind it from the Virtuosi Italiani, Nino Rota's Harp Concerto. I'm Melanie Renata. Thank you for sharing some of your very precious time and space with me for some music through the night. You know, at one point, 20th century British composer Benjamin Britten sifted through more than 100 works that he had written before he was even a teenager. He plucked out a collection of themes to work from, and he built his simple symphony. This is that end result, performed by the Academy of St. Martin in the Fields.

Jazz in the daytime, classical at night. WRTI HD2, a service of Temple University's WRTI Philadelphia and WRTJ Coatesville.

German composer Max Bruch spent his whole career furious at his own most popular piece. The world adored his first violin concerto. And Bruch? Well, he was a little resentful. And he once fumed that in 50 years it'd be the only thing that anyone remembered him for. What he actually wanted was to be taken seriously as a symphonist. So he'd be happy to hear that tonight you and I are going to bask in his symphonic legacy, his third symphony. An honest look at Bruch and his skill, charming, lyrical, proudly, deeply rooted in his homeland. It's on the way. I'm Melanie Renata. This is Music Through the Night. If you can believe it, you're creeping into the last Saturday of July. So, some sweetly singing, bright weekend vibes here in a work from the father of the string quartet, one Franz Joseph Haydn. In the classical period, he composed nearly 70 string quartets. This is his 28th in E-flat major, performed by the Daedalus Quartet.

Bright and chipper? Sure, but a sense of drama, too. Franz Joseph Haydn's 28th string quartet in E-flat major, opus 20, number 1, the Daedalus Quartet performing. I'm Melanie Renata, and the music sways like a willow in the wind in just a moment. This is Music Through the Night.

Imagine a slow summer moment, swinging from the branch of a willow tree. The sun, dappled, glistening across your face as you slowly sway. This work might take you to that moment. It's called A Beautiful Willow Branch by Carlos Huastavino.

Pianist Robert Levine and violist Kim Kashkashian playing like two carefree kids in the summertime. Carlos Juastavino's beautiful Willow Branch. That light, bright vibe, it just carries right on through this work by Max Bruch, his third symphony in E major, performed by the Leipzig Gewandhaus. I'm Melanie Renata. This is Music Through the Night.

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WRTI HD2, a service of Temple University's WRTI Philadelphia and WRTJ Coatesville.

If you're lucky, you know what home feels like. Whether it's that place where you can sink into comfort, or the familiar chaos of a loud and loving family, and it just feels like, yeah, this is the place. Whatever that homey feeling is, that's what Dvorak wanted to capture with this, his Czech suite. It's part love letter to his home and part dance party, honestly. It's coming up. I'm Melanie Renata. I'm so glad you're here. This is Music Through the Night.

There are some real soaring sounds this hour. Strings that lift you up through a sonata. Sometimes it's a bumpy, bouncy ride, but here, pianist Paul Switzler creates a pretty stable platform for flutist Laurel Zucker to just take off.

A duet, sure, but let's be honest. That work is really a showcase for the flute. Pianist Paul Switzler, uplifting flutist Laurel Zucker, for Paul Tafanel's Andante Pastoral and Scherzettino. I'm Melanie Renata, glad to be with you here for some music through the night. You dive headfirst into a rather youthful piece by Gioachino Rossini, his fifth sonata in E-flat major, performed by the Camerata Bern.

part of a set of six sonatas that Rossini humbly said he just threw together in 3 days, written when he was just 12 years old. That was his fifth in E-flat major, Thomas Fourie conducting the Camerata Bern. I'm Melanie Renata. This is Music Through the Night. And there are sounds that go emotionally deep in just a minute.

In the shadow of war, when Spain's future was uncertain and its people torn apart, one composer turned to music to try to capture the beauty of what was lost and the beauty of what could be. As Spain emerged from civil war, Joaquin Rodrigo put the finishing touches on his Aranjuez Concerto. And this is just a small, heart-wrenching slice, the second movement, shared with you here by guitarist Jianji Liu and the Spanish Radio and TV Orchestra.

Music that lingers like nostalgia. Guitarist Jinji Liu and the Spanish Radio and TV Orchestra sharing just the second movement there of the amazing Aranjuez Concerto from Joaquin Rodrigo. I'm Melanie Renata with sounds here that feel more like hope. Antonin Dvorak's Czech Suite, performed by the North German Radio Symphony. 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

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WRTI HD2, a service of Temple University's WRTI Philadelphia and WRTJ Coatesville.

They say you only get one chance to make a good first impression. Sometimes it happens without a single word. The New Century Chamber Orchestra wanted to play with that concept, so they commissioned a piece for their season opener, music that would lean into the idea of first impressions. The idea of an orchestra meeting a composer for the very first time. What could happen if the composer gave each section space to show off their personality? Well, that idea became this, Impressions, Suite for Chamber Orchestra, by Brazilian-American composer Clarice Assad. It's on the way. I'm Melanie Renata. Stay with me.

like the gentle pitter-patter of a summer rain outside your window. Harpist Victoria Drake with Four Preludes for Guitar from Manuel Ponce. I'm Melanie Renata. Thanks for being with me this morning. The music this hour offers up a truly lovely start to the day ahead. Music by Mozart, meant for the sheer sake of enjoyment, and a jazzy moment in a work by Clarice Yassad. But first, a work that helps you let go of any and every worry that you might be holding. So drop your shoulders, take a deep breath in, and let it out. Here's George Gershwin's Lullaby.

Before Rhapsody in Blue, before Broadway fame, there was that tender little piece. Leonard Slatkin conducting the St. Louis Symphony, George Gershwin's Lullaby. I'm Melanie Renata, with a journey here through a smattering of classical genres, opening with what sounds a bit like a hymn, and the end gives you a snap of ragtime, its variations on Lift Every Voice and Sing by Letty B. Alston.

pianist Laura Downs sharing a work with some deep musical roots from Detroit-born composer Letty B. Alston, Variations on Lift Every Voice and Sing. The soulfulness of sound just keeps on coming with a work by Clarice Assad in just a moment. I'm Melanie Renata.

Black spirituals and jazz are blended with Brazilian sounds here in Clarice Yassad's Impressions Suite for Chamber Orchestra, performed by the ensemble who commissioned it, the NCCO.

truly a showcase of the diversity found within the New Century Chamber Orchestra. There, they performed Clarice Assad's Impressions, Suite for Chamber Orchestra. You get a breather with a work meant for pure enjoyment in just a moment. I'm Melanie Renata.

When Mozart needed to take a break from the heavy lifting of crafting symphonies, he didn't actually take a break. He just took a breather and crafted works like this. His 13th Divertimento in F major. Here's the Berlin Philharmonic Winds.

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3: 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I'm Valerie Kaler. During the COVID lockdown in 2020, composer Sally Beamish was not able to visit her family in Scotland and Sweden, and she missed them terribly. She poured her longing for connection into a new concerto for violin, clarinet, and orchestra, drawing on her own Scottish and Swedish connections and inspired by the folk music of those places and the themes of separation and distance. The two soloists start on opposite sides of the stage, calling to each other the way shepherds would communicate across long valleys, with song. Coming up, the world premiere of Distance by Sally Beamish later this hour. And right now, here's guitarist Sharon Isbin playing a piece written by a friend of hers, a solo guitar piece called Andesy, written by Andrew York.

0: Sharon Isbin played Andesy, music by former LA Guitar Quartet member Andrew York. That track from Isbin's 2009 album, Journey to the New World. On the way, a live performance of a piece from an album she released in 2025, in concert at the Aspen Festival, later in this hour.
1: Love conquers all, or does it? Mozart's The Marriage of Figaro is a sharp-edged comedy that's simultaneously a battle of the sexes and the classes. I'm Lisa Flynn. We're at London's Royal Albert Hall for Mozart's comic masterpiece, The Marriage of Figaro. Riccardo Minazzi leads the cast and the orchestra of the Age of Enlightenment. I hope you'll be listening this afternoon at 1 on WRTI.
0: From APM, American Public Media, this is Performance Today, taking you to concerts around the world. I'm Valerie Kaler. Ahead this hour, the energy of tango superimposed onto a glass and concrete cityscape. Sharon Isbin plays Urban Tango by Karen Lefrak later this hour. Let's begin our musical adventures in Hamburg for music by English composer Sally Beamish. Beamish worked on this piece during the COVID lockdown in the UK, a time when she couldn't visit her family in Scotland and Sweden, and she poured her feelings of longing into this music. The concerto is called Distanz. It explores ideas of isolation and connection and draws on folk music from Scotland, Sweden, and the Netherlands. It begins with the two soloists, the violin and the clarinet, literally standing on opposite sides of the stage and coming closer and closer together as the piece goes on. Sakari Oramu conducting the North German Radio Elbphilharmonie Orchestra. Vadim Glusman is the solo violinist. Martin Frost plays solo clarinet. Distanz by Sally Beamish.

from a concert just this past spring in Hamburg, Germany. That was Distanz, a double concerto for violin and clarinet by English composer Sally Beamish. Martin Frost played clarinet, Vadim Glusman was the violinist, and Sakari Oramo led the North German radio Elbphilharmonie. Beamish says she was inspired by lures, the old wooden Scandinavian horns calling across far valleys, and women singing songs to call their cows home from the pasture. Sally Beamish wrote that in 2020 during the pandemic lockdown. She was not able to visit her family in Scotland and Sweden, and that concerto became a way to express her longing for connection. Distanz by Sally Beamish. I would love to hear your thoughts on the world premiere we just heard, music by Sally Beamish. Drop us a note. Use the contact button on the PT page at yourclassical.org. In a moment, yes, and... This is Performance Today from APM. Violinist and composer Jesse Montgomery grew up in what was essentially a workshop for creatives. Her mom, Robbie McCauley, was an actor and playwright. Her dad, Edward Montgomery, is a jazz musician and composer. Both jazz and theater encouraged

encourage, or maybe demand, experimentation, improvisation, a willingness to quiet that self-editor and let yourself try something. In theater, the concept of yes and is fundamental to improv. The exercise or game, at its most basic level, starts with two people on stage, no script, no plan, no direction except for the idea of yes and. Yes means you accept whatever reality your scene partner has invented, and means you add something that moves the scene forward. Whoever speaks first instantly creates the universe of that particular reality. It's offered to the other player. If it's rejected, the scene stalls. If it's accepted and returned, the story grows organically. It's a dynamic exercise in trust. Jessie Montgomery says she wrote the piece we're about to hear with jazz in mind. She did hear a lot of free jazz growing up, and yes, she's a musician, so that frame makes sense. But I like to think there's at least as much of Jessie's mom and theater in the piece. Duo by Jessie Montgomery, played by violinist Romuald Grimbert-Barré and cellist Tommy Mesa.

0: violinist Romuald Grimbert-Barré and cellist Tommy Mesa in Calderwood Hall at the Isabella Stewart Gardner Museum in Boston. They played the duo for violin and cello by violinist-composer Jesse Montgomery. She wrote it for a cellist friend of hers for them to play together. And she really does mean play. She said, "I wanted it to have elements of play and of seriousness, with deep expression and confidence, the intimate sides of friendship, of sharing and trust." Duo by Jesse Montgomery. Before we heard that piece, I mentioned that Jesse Montgomery's mom, Robbie McCauley, was a huge inspiration for her. McCauley was a leading figure in the Black theater movement in the post-civil rights era. And Montgomery recently wrote a cello concerto inspired by her mother's plays and poems called These Righteous Paths. She used the piece to explore her grief after losing her mom. Cellist Abel Salauchwe is performing the concerto all over the world this season. Can't wait to hear it and share it with you when we get a recording. New music on the horizon from Jesse Montgomery. In a moment, Dancing in the Streets. This is Performance Today from APM.
1: 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Rethink classical this August. 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
0: In 2025, guitarist Sharon Isbin released her album Romantico. It features Isbin playing Latin-infused music by American composer Karen Lafrak. The centerpiece is a big concerto for guitar and full orchestra. But there are also a couple chamber works on the album, including Lafrak's Urban Tango. Here's Sharon Isbin.
2: The tango can be a celebration of joy or an expression of sadness. It's all of these things combined together. So just keeping it on the edge and always in a state of metamorphosis was something very unique. And she said the captivating dance of two instruments flows sensually, yet it is edgy with heightened emotions, a glass and concrete jungle set on top of a beautiful city island. And of course, the city island is Manhattan.
0: Out of the dance halls and dancing in the streets. Guitarist Sharon Isbin on the piece we're about to hear, Urban Tango by Karen Lafrak. Isbin played it at Aspen with percussionists Jonathan Haas and Cameron Marquez and pianist Samuel Leung.

0: The energy of Argentine tango superimposed onto a cityscape. From a concert at the Aspen Music Festival and School in Aspen, Colorado, guitarist Sharon Isbin and friends played Karen Lefrak's Urban Tango. Karen Lefrak came to composing after a successful career in business, but she did not stop there.
1: Well, her career is really in three parts: as a composer, as an author of children's books, and as a show dog trainer who has won multiple international awards for her amazing poodles. So that's quite a unique combination. I don't think there's another Karen Lefrak in the world.
0: Guitarist Sharon Isbin on the multi-hyphenate creator of the tango we just heard, Karen Lefrak. 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
0: From APM, American Public Media, this is Performance Today. I'm Valerie Kaler. Several years ago, British composer Anna Klein was asked to write something exuberant. She went into a reverie, imagining the big public promenades in London's pleasure gardens back in the 1700s, with people from all walks of life enjoying exciting music and a party atmosphere. And Klein created a 21st century fanfare to welcome listeners into that imaginary world. And just to keep things as exuberant as possible, she also quoted an old English drinking song. Coming up, the world premiere recording of Masquerade by Anna Klein. Later this hour of Performance Today. Here's a piece Anna Klein wrote in a single evening in 2009 on the one-year anniversary of the passing of her mom, Lavender Rain. Music for three violins, played by composer Anna Klein, Amy Kaufman, and Cornelius DeFallo.

0: English composer Anna Klein wrote Lavender Rain in a single evening on the one-year anniversary of the passing of her mother. We heard Anna Klein, Amy Kaufman, and Cornelius Dufallo playing the violins. More from Anna Klein coming up in just a sec.
1: Love conquers all, or does it? Mozart's The Marriage of Figaro is a sharp-edged comedy that's simultaneously a battle of the sexes and the classes. I'm Lisa Flynn. We're at London's Royal Albert Hall for Mozart's comic masterpiece, The Marriage of Figaro. Riccardo Minazzi leads the cast and the orchestra of the Age of Enlightenment. I hope you'll be listening this afternoon at 1 on WRTI.
0: From APM, American Public Media, this is Performance Today. I'm Valerie Kaler. I'm so glad you're here for our musical adventures and discoveries. In 2013, British composer Anna Klein was asked to write a piece for the last night of the BBC Proms. This is one of the biggest concerts of the year on the music scene in the UK. She was asked to write something exuberant, and this being the proms, which is short for promenade, she imagined the big promenades in London's pleasure gardens back in the 1700s, all kinds of people enjoying exciting music and a party atmosphere. And Klein created a 21st century fanfare to welcome listeners into that imaginary world. And just to keep things as exuberant as possible, she also quoted the old English drinking song called Juice of Barley. This is Masquerade by Anna Klein.

Music meant to evoke that peculiarly English combination of excitement and emotional control that was part of the scene at big public masquerade parties in the 1700s in London, a piece called Masquerade. British composer Anna Klein wrote that music in 2013. She says these 18th century concerts were, like the proms concerts of today, a place where people from all walks of life mingled to enjoy a wide variety of music. Klein added that in addition to the music, there were other entertainments to be found. Quote, they ranged from the sedate to the salacious, with acrobatics, exotic street entertainers, dancers, fireworks, and masquerades. Conductor Jeffrey Meyer led the Texas Festival Orchestra in Masquerade by Anna Klein. That concert took place during the annual summertime Round Top Music Festival and Institute in Round Top, Texas.

Our next segment, in which Faust dances with the devil, is coming up in just a minute. You're listening to Performance Today from APM. According to the story by Goethe, a fellow called Faust is on a quest to know everything and to do everything. He inks a deal with a creepy character named Mephisto. In this deal, Faust is the boss. He gets to order Mephisto around like a servant, and Faust is smart beyond all reckoning. All reckoning but Mephisto's, that is. In this unexpectedly optimistic version, Mephisto is Faust's intellectual sparring partner, cheeky and witty, and the story ends with Faust's soul being saved. Goethe was making the case that striving sincerely is worth something, even if your efforts lead through paths of failure. Nicholas Lanau had a very different vision for these two characters. In his version, Faust isn't driven by a quest for knowledge, but rather disappointment and disillusionment. Mephisto, in his version, is much less playful and way more dark and destructive. That version ends with Faust seeing that his quest, like everything else in his life, was meaningless and that life itself had no value. It was that darker version that inspired Franz Liszt to write the music we're about to hear. Michelle Kahn at the piano with the Mephisto Waltz No. 1 by Franz Liszt.

0: Faust has made a deal with the devil, or at least the devil's rep, Mephisto. The scene we just heard was from the part of the story where Faust still thought he was in control. He and Mephisto happened upon a rustic inn. Folks are dancing and drinking, whooping it up. Mephisto was underwhelmed by the lazy fiddler, grabbed the violin for himself. Such music! Faust found a lusty local gal to dance with, and their wild dance whirls them right out of the inn, out into the woods, .. followed by the sounds of a devilish fiddler. Michelle Kahn played the Mephisto Waltz No. 1 by Franz Liszt at Spivey Hall at Clayton State University in Morrow, Georgia. Our acquisition of that concert recording made possible by the Walter and Emily Spivey Foundation. In a moment, a broken heart and some public mortification. Yay. This is Performance Today from APM.
1: 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I'm Meg Bragel. 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
0: It's the classic ugly duckling story, but with a twist. We're in Vienna, it's the turn of the 20th century, and one of the city's most talented musicians, a composer and conductor, also a bit on the homely side. But he attracts the attention of the town's most beautiful and fascinating woman, and they fall in love. But that's where the fairy tale ends, and not with a happily ever after. The woman rejected the composer and broke his heart. His name was Alexander von Zemlinsky. Her name, Alma Schindler. She went on to marry Gustav Mahler. Alma Mahler was brutal in her memoirs, saying that while she admired Zemlinsky's musicianship and his intellect, she found him physically repellent. Twisting the knife and adding a bit of public humiliation to his heartbreak. Although Zemlinsky eventually met and married someone else, it seems those Alma-inflicted wounds never fully healed. They seem to be referenced in music he wrote decades after that failed love affair, an opera from 1921 called The Dwarf, about beauty, rejection, and humiliation. The String Quartet No. 3, written just a few years later, is angular and somewhat sparse. It's not overtly autobiographical and emotional like the opera was. In fact, it is very spare and restrained. Members of Accordo gave this performance at Westminster Presbyterian Church in Minneapolis. The String Quartet No. 3 by Alexander Zemlinsky.

We heard violinists Stephen Copes and Susie Park, violist Maya Popach, and cellist Anthony Ross, members of the St. Paul Chamber Orchestra and the Minnesota Orchestra, collectively known as Accordo. They played the String Quartet No. 3 by Alexander Zemlinsky in that Schubert Club concert at Westminster Hall in Minneapolis. 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

A lovely way to start Saturday morning together with a beautiful arrangement of Franz Schubert's Ständchen, that performance by Bernarda Fink and Ensemble Pygmalion led by Raphael Pichon. Originally didn't include a harp, but man, I don't ever want to hear it without a harp again. I am Mike Bolton, happy to have your company this Saturday morning. A beautiful day it is, 64 degrees currently here in Philadelphia. Should be a beautiful sunny day with a high near 85. Tomorrow, kind of a similar day, but a little warmer, and then maybe have some showers on Monday. Well, this hour we've got Shakespeare through the pen, the musical pen of Samuel Coleridge Taylor, some Rachmaninoff, and then some Satie's Gymnopédies later in the hour. But we'll continue straight away with music of Mozart and his Serenade number 10 for winds and B-flat major, the sixth movement from that, the theme and variations Andante. Of course, it's probably better known as the Grand Partita. Here's the members of the Royal Concertgebouw Orchestra. Alexey Ogrinchuk is our conductor.

0: one of the greatest masterpieces ever written for wind ensemble. We heard the sixth movement of the Gran Partita Serenade, the Serenade No. 10 by Mozart. We had members of the Royal Concertgebouw Orchestra led by Alexei Okrinchuk here on WRTI. We'll be back in just a second. We've got music of Samuel Coleridge Taylor coming up after this.
1: 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I'm Melinda Whiting. 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
0: 8:16 if you're getting your morning started here at WRTI. And, you know, it's not uncommon for composers to turn to the works of Shakespeare or to write incidental music for theatrical productions. And that's what Samuel Coleridge Taylor did in 1909 for a production of Othello. This is his Opus 79, a suite of music from that incidental music. Here's the Chinique Orchestra led by Fawzi Highmore.

0: Shakespeare, as heard through the voice of one of Britain's most gifted composers, Samuel Coleridge Taylor, and a suite of his incidental music to the play Othello, his Opus 79. The Chiniki Orchestra there, led by Fawzi Highmore. Well, in just a second, we have Sergei Rachmaninoff coming up. We have some Erik Satie. We've got Vivaldi on the other side of the hour, so stay with us.
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0: Music of Rachmaninoff for you now at 8:33 at WRTI. We have the Variations on a Theme by Corelli, his Opus 42. However, it seems that this melody that Rachmaninoff used was around for a very long time before Corelli even started composing. Let's take a listen to this. Our pianist here is Yiquan Sunwo.

a spectacular performance and a beautiful recording of the Variations on a Theme by Corelli, the Opus 42 of Sergei Rachmaninoff. Our pianist is Yiquan Sunwu on WRTI. And speaking of Corelli, in about an hour's time or so, we'll have a performance by tenor Franco Corelli. So stay tuned for that. 7 minutes before the top of the hour, and we turn now to a well-known work for piano, originally composed for that instrument in 1888 by Erik Satie. Claude Debussy would later orchestrate two of them, and that's what we'll hear. The Gymnopédies No. 1 and 3, the English Chamber Orchestra, led by Paul Tourtellier.

0: Claude Debussy's orchestration of works by Erik Satie, the Gymnopédies, numbers 1 and 3. The English Chamber Orchestra there, led by Paul Tortelier on WRTI. We'll be back in just a moment with music of Vivaldi.
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0: 9 o'clock here at WRTI, 72 degrees currently, heading up to a sunny 85. I am Mike Bolton. Happy Saturday. Hope your weekend is off to a great start and happy to be part of the musical soundtrack to your morning. Well, yesterday, there was some big news here in Philadelphia that LeBron James is coming to the 76ers. Now, no one will ever confuse me as a sports fan, let alone a basketball fan, but even I know who LeBron James is. Well, it turns out that he loves classical music and jazz and sometimes uses that to help focus himself and center him before a game. Well, WRTI has come up with a great little playlist just for LeBron James, and you can check that out on our website at WRTI.org. If you have any suggestions, what should we put on LeBron James's playlist? We're concentrating on musicians and composers from Philadelphia. If you have some ideas, you can email me at mike@WRTI.org. We start with music this hour with somebody not from Philadelphia, but someone from Venice, and that is Antonio Vivaldi. We'll hear his Concerto for Two Violins in D Major to start the hour. Here's the Venice Baroque Orchestra, led by Andrea Marcon, and our violinists are Victoria Molova and Giuliano Carmignola.

The Venice Baroque Orchestra having a lot of fun there, joined by violinists Victoria Molova and Giuliano Carmignola in the Concerto for Two Violins in D Major by Antonio Vivaldi. All of that led by conductor Andrea Marcon here on WRTI. Taking a quick look outside, it's 72 degrees currently. It's going to be a beautiful day, though. A high of 85, lots of sun. Tomorrow, lots of sun, but a high near 87, and then a chance of rain on Monday. But this weekend should be really, really lovely. Who do we have coming up? We have some Sibelius. We have music from Broadway. But even before all of that, we have music from opera this hour. But coming up right now, we have a work composed in 1840, and that is Mendelssohn's Symphony No. 2 in B flat major, Opus 52, known as Lobgesang. And it was written to celebrate the 400th anniversary of the Gutenberg printing press. Let's take a listen to this performance by the Bach Collegium Japan, led by Masaki Suzuki.

0: The Symphony No. 2 in B-flat major, Opus 52 by Felix Mendelssohn, Lobgesang, we heard the Sinfonia. That was the Bach Collegium Japan, led by Masaki Suzuki here on WRTI. In a moment, we will be going to the opera with tenor Franco Corelli, but before that, let's take a preview of today's opera at 1 o'clock.
1: Love conquers all, or does it? Mozart's The Marriage of Figaro is a sharp-edged comedy that's simultaneously a battle of the sexes and the classes. I'm Lisa Flynn. We're at London's Royal Albert Hall for Mozart's comic masterpiece, The Marriage of Figaro. Riccardo Minazzi leads the cast and the orchestra of the Age of Enlightenment. I hope you'll be listening this afternoon at 1 on WRTI.
0: It's my favorite opera. We'll be previewing that today at 12 o'clock. With an aria by the gentleman who is singing The Count, one of the most exciting talents in the opera world currently. Well, one exciting talent from a previous era is that of Franco Corelli, and we'll hear him in the great

tenor aria from Ponchielli's La Gioconda, Cielo e Mar, a work from 1876. In this aria, Enzo, our tenor, is dreaming of escaping with a woman he loves, it's also one of the great Italian tenor arias. Here is, again, Franco Corelli and Cielo e Mar.

My goodness gracious, they do not make voices like that anymore. Franco Corelli, the great Italian tenor in Cielo e Mare from Ponchielli's La Gioconda here on WRTI. Don't forget, you can hear more opera today at 12 o'clock when we preview today's complete opera, which is The Marriage of Figaro, which airs at 1 o'clock. 9:46 here on the campus of Temple University, and we continue now with a work composed in 1899, Jean Sibelius's Finlandia. It was a work that was written during a period of increasing Russian censorship in Finland, so the work itself kind of became a powerful symbol of Finnish identity. Here is the New Zealand Symphony Orchestra led by Pietari Inkinen on WRTI.

the amazingly stirring music of Jean Sibelius. Finlandia, his Opus 26 here on WRTI, one of the great patriotic works. It became a symbol of hope and national pride for all of Finnish pop peoples. We have the New Zealand Symphony Orchestra there, led by Pietari Inkinen, here on WRTI. Coming up in the next hour, we'll have music of Johann Friedrich Fasch as played by one of Philadelphia's premier early music ensembles, the orchestral suite from Richard Strauss's Der Rosenkavalier, and a whole lot more. And then in the following hour, music of Beethoven to stay tuned for. But now we go from Finland to Broadway and music of Richard Rodgers. One of his favorite things, of course, comes from one of our favorite things is the song My Favorite Things, which comes from The Sound of Music. We'll hear a really wonderful, elegant arrangement of it for piano that was done by Stephen Hupp. So let's take a listen to this.

0: Little bit of fun there with Stephen Huff at the Sir Stephen Huff at the piano. His arrangement of My Favorite Things from The Sound of Music, of course. The musical showed up on Broadway in 1959. And then, of course, the film, which still gets shown every year on broadcast television, came out in 1965. My Favorite Things from The Sound of Music. Stay with us in just a moment. We'll start the next hour with music originating, or performance originated from Philadelphia.
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0: 10 o'clock here at WRTI. Mike Bolton with you until 1 o'clock this afternoon when we turn things over to the WFMT Opera Network. And of course, today's opera is The Marriage of Figaro. Looking outside, 73 degrees currently, heading up to about 85 degrees. Should be a sunny and beautiful day today. And same thing for tomorrow. Almost a carbon copy of today, but a little bit warmer. It's nice to have a reprieve from some of that humidity that we experienced a week or so ago. Well, this hour we have music of Balakirev. We have the suite from Richard Strauss's Der Rosenkavalier and more. But now we have a work from the early 18th century, one of Johann Sebastian Bach's respected contemporaries, and that is Johann Friedrich Fasch. We'll hear his Sinfonia in B-flat major, performed by Philadelphia's premier early music ensemble, Tempesta di Mare.

that performance there by an ensemble headquartered and performing all over Philadelphia, Tempesta di Mare. And that was Johann Friedrich Fasch's Sinfonia in B-flat major. Fasch was very well respected by Bach, Telemann, and certainly a great piece to start the 10 o'clock hour. Coming up in a little bit, we have an interesting end to our hour together, music of Aphex Twin, but now we'll take a look at music of Mili Balakirev. He composed this next work, the Octet, his Opus 3, when he was only 19 years old. It's got a really interesting combination of instruments, winds, strings, and piano. Balakirev would be part of this Russian group of composers that would help define the Russian musical style. That included Mussorgsky, Rimsky-Korsakov, Borodin, etc. Let's take a listen to this foundational sound of Russian music in the Octet, Opus 3 by Balakirev. The London Concord Ensemble plays this for us.

0: The wonderfully dynamic Octet Opus 3 by Mili Barakirev, written when he was only 19 years old. Interesting, again, an interesting lineup of those instruments. Flute, oboe, horn, violin, viola, cello, double bass, and piano. We had the London Concord Ensemble playing that for us here on WRTI. We'll be going to the opera thanks to music of Richard Strauss in just a moment, but a preview of today's opera, which is at 1 o'clock.
1: Love conquers all, or does it? Mozart's The Marriage of Figaro is a sharp-edged comedy that's simultaneously a battle of the sexes and the classes. I'm Lisa Flynn. We're at London's Royal Albert Hall for Mozart's comic masterpiece, The Marriage of Figaro. Riccardo Minazzi leads the cast and the orchestra of the Age of Enlightenment. I hope you'll be listening this afternoon at 1 on WRTI.
0: And again, we'll be previewing that performance at 12 noon as we get to know baritone Hugh Rendell. And speaking of opera, we go to the opera, the orchestra pit, sort of, with this suite from Richard Strauss's Der Rosenkavalier, a work that premiered in 1911. It has been said that it's one of opera's great love letters to old Vienna. So you definitely get this sense of waltz rhythms and whatnot throughout, interspersed with some of the most beautifully lyrical music from the opera. Here's the Pittsburgh Symphony Orchestra, led by Manfred Honeck on WRTI.

0: Wow. That brilliant arrangement of music from Richard Strauss's opera Der Rosenkavalier, arranged by Artur Rozhinsky here on WRTI, a wonderfully energetic performance by the Pittsburgh Symphony Orchestra, conducted by Manfred Honeck, some of the most glorious orchestral writing ever for the opera stage. We have some interesting things to end the hour, but we'll get to that in just a second.
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0: Well, we close the hour with back-to-back pieces featuring the violinist Daniel Hope and some friends, kind of exploring the new era of classical music beyond the traditional canon. First, we'll have Nils Fromm's Ombre, followed by Richard James, also better known as Aphex Twin, and his Avril the 14th. That's something that gets played every once in a while here on WRTI, so it may be familiar. Both of them originally written for keyboard instruments, but here they are very beautifully reimagined for violin and chamber ensemble. Again, here's Daniel Hope on the violin with the Kaiser Quartet and some other friends.

0: Daniel Hope there in two selections from the contemporary repertoire. First, we had Ombre by Nils Fromm, and then we just had Avril 14th by Aphex Twin, the alias of the Welsh electronic musician Richard James. Stay with us. We'll be back with music by Ludwig van Beethoven right after this.
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0: 1101 at WRTI, 75 degrees currently, about 10 degrees more is our expected high for today at 85, but it will be a beautiful sunny day here in Philadelphia and for the most part all around the listening region. You may have heard the big news about someone, a superstar basketball player coming to Philadelphia, and that is LeBron James. He's going to become a 76er. Incredibly exciting news, even for me, who does not follow sports at all. But what's even more interesting and more fun, maybe, is that LeBron James listens to classical music and jazz as a way of helping him get centered and focused before a game. So WRTI has created a little playlist for Mr. James to prepare himself as he becomes a 76er. You can find that right on our website at WRTI.org. It is the first story that you will see there. And within that story, there are various links to pieces of music that we think he'll get a kick out of and will help us succeed and go on to victory as a 76er here in Philadelphia. So congratulations to the 76ers and Mr. LeBron James for joining this august organization. I am excited by it, even though I don't follow sports. But anyway, here's something that could be very exciting for him, and that's the Piano Sonata No. 9 in E major by Ludwig van Beethoven. It is a performance here by the Pittsburgh-born Awadijan Pratt.

A wattage in Pratt there on the ninth of Beethoven's 32 piano sonatas, that one in E major, the opus 14, number one. We still have music of Franz Joseph Haydn coming up this hour, Jean-Philippe Rameau, and more, but let's turn now to one of the most highly regarded choral composers that has been around for the past, oh gosh, couple of decades. But we'll hear his work, and that's Eric Whittaker. We'll hear his The Seal Lullaby. This is a work that was inspired by Rudyard Kipling's The White Seal. The work was originally written in 2004 for an animated movie that never eventually was produced. So he later reworked it into this wonderfully well-loved choral work. The Seal Lullaby by Eric Whittaker. We have Vosis 8 and Christopher Glynn on the piano.

Those beautiful, clean sonorities of Eric Whitaker and his work, the Seal Lullaby, that performance there by Vosis 8 with Christopher Glynn on the piano. It's one of his most beloved choral works, and we can definitely hear why. We have music now from a composer that we think of as being very modern, sort of atonal, but before he went all radical, quote unquote, he was writing work in the neo-romantic realm. And that's music of Anton Webern. This work that we'll hear is Im Sommerwind, in the summer wind, composed when he was only 20 years old, well before he explored 12-tone techniques and things like that. This music really follows along the tradition of Mahler and Richard Strauss, that rich romantic style. Let's take a listen to this. I think you'll like it if you're not familiar with it. Here is the Chicago Symphony Orchestra, led by Bernard Haitink on WRTI.

0: by the Chicago Symphony Orchestra, led by Bernard Haitink. That's a live recording. We'll have music of Franz Joseph Haydn and Jean-Philippe Rameau still to come this hour.
1: 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I'm Melinda Whiting. 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
0: 11:38 here at WRTI as we're getting our morning together and get ready for the afternoon. I am Mike Bolton, always happy to have your company. And we turn now to a piece that Franz Joseph Haydn wrote in 1796 when he was trying to exploit the possibilities of a newly invented trumpet that had keys to it, a very different instrument than what they had had previously. Let's hear this performance by Lucien Renaud-Varry and the Lucerne Symphony Orchestra, led by Michael Sanderling.

One of the more dazzling trumpet concertos, that one by Franz Joseph Haydn in E-flat major, written to celebrate the newly created valve, keyed valve trumpet. On the trumpet there, we had Lucien Renaudin-Varry, joined by the Lucerne Symphony Orchestra, led by Michael Sanderling. 11:53 here at WRTI. Coming up at noon, we have a preview of today's opera. But before we get to that, here's music from the French Baroque master Jean-Philippe Rameau from the opera Les Boreades. Originally, this was a work written for orchestra and voices, but here we have it arranged for guitar. Here is The Arts and the Hours by Jean-Philippe Rameau, Milos Karadaglic on the guitar.

0: Closing out the morning with the graceful and beautiful sounds of the guitar, especially as played by Milos Karadaglić, we heard The Arts and the Hours, an arrangement for solo guitar of the entrance from Rameau's opera Les Boreades, that arrangement by Michael Lewin. We'll be back in just a moment with a preview of today's opera, which is The Marriage of Figaro, but our preview is a different Mozart opera.
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0: Good afternoon. I am Mike Bolton. Happy to be with you this beautiful Saturday here on WRTI. The last Saturday of July. How did we get here already? My goodness gracious. 77 degrees currently here in Philadelphia, heading up to about 85 degrees, but a beautiful sunny day today, a beautiful sunny day tomorrow, a little bit warmer though tomorrow with the high of about 87. Well, if you are a regular listener, and I hope you are, on Saturdays, we always preview today's opera, which airs at 1 o'clock at 12 noon. And today, we will be looking at the artistry of baritone Hugh Montague Rendell. He will be starring in the opera today, which is The Marriage of Figaro, as Count Almaviva. He is one of the most exciting young talents to have burst onto the operatic scene in the past couple of years. He comes from a very distinguished operatic family. His mother was the great mezzo-soprano Diana Montague. His father was the wonderful tenor David Rendell. But we will hear him as, in this excerpt, we'll hear him as Don Giovanni, and we'll hear the great serenade from Act 2, De Vieni alla Finestra. Here is Hugh Montague Rendell.

the beautiful baritone voice of Hugh Montague Rendell as Don Giovanni and De Vieni alla Finestra. He's gotten off to a great start with his career singing all over the place from Covent Garden to Paris, Vienna, Glyndebourne, Chicago, known for roles like Papageno, Pelias, Billy Budd, Guglielmo, Amelie, and so much more. We heard him as the wonderfully seductive Don Giovanni, and we'll hear him at 1 o'clock today as Count Almaviva in today's broadcast of The Marriage of Figaro. In just a moment, we'll be having music of Benjamin Britten, we'll be having music of Francesco Bartolo Conti, but we'll continue straight away with music by Georges Bizet and his Jeux d'Enfants, a work that he originally wrote for two pianos as a piano duet, but here he orchestrated it the following year, this music inspired by childhood games. Here's the Orchestra of Paris, led by Daniel Barenboim.

0: Music of Georges Bizet and his Jeux d'enfants, the children's games, a work that he inspired by children's games, originally written for a duo piano, here orchestrated by the composer as well. The Orchestra of Paris, led by Daniel Barenboim, here on at WRTI. We have music of Chopin coming up in just a moment.
1: 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I'm Melinda Whiting. 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
0: And it's 12:18 here at WRTI. Again, hope your weekend is off to a great start on this beautiful day. Well, we have lots of beautiful music to accompany your day. And next up, we have the Fantasy Impromptu in C sharp minor, the Opus 66 of Friedrich Chopin. On the piano, we have Anna Fedorova, and this is a work that was only published after his death. Let's take a listen.

The beloved Fantasy Impromptu in C-sharp minor, Opus 68 of Friedrich Chopin, beautifully played there by Anna Fedorova here on WRTI. Coming up at 1 o'clock, we have today's opera, which is The Marriage of Figaro. But before we get to that, we have a composer who was very well known for his operas, and that's Benjamin Britten. Right now, we'll hear his variations on a theme of Frank Bridge, his Opus 10. We've been playing all of this music by composers at a young age. This is written when, he wrote this when he was only 23 years old. Frank Bridge was his teacher, so it's very much written in tribute and in honor of Frank Bridge. And each variation kind of shows a different musical personality of how the orchestra can be used, but also for Benjamin Britten himself. Here's the Camerata Nordica, and our conductor is Turje Tørnesen.

0: What a wonderful range of dynamics in the variations on a theme of Frank Bridge. The Opus 10 of a young Benjamin Britten, a work that he wrote when he was just 23 years old, as a tribute to his beloved teacher, Frank Bridge. We had the Camerata Nordica there, led by Terje Tonensen on WRTI. Coming up in a moment, we have music from Francesco Bartolomeo Conti in one moment.
1: Love conquers all, or does it? Mozart's The Marriage of Figaro is a sharp-edged comedy that's simultaneously a battle of the sexes and the classes. I'm Lisa Flynn. We're at London's Royal Albert Hall for Mozart's comic masterpiece, The Marriage of Figaro. Riccardo Minazzi leads the cast and the orchestra of the Age of Enlightenment. I hope you'll be listening this afternoon at 1 on WRTI.
0: Coming up in 7.5 minutes here on WRTI, a great cast too, led by Hugh Montagu Rendell as Count Almaviva. We finish our time together with music of Francesco Bartolomeo Conti. He was a Baroque composer who was at the Imperial Court in Vienna. And we'll hear the overture from his The Triumph of Fame. And we'll have the Carivi Agrega. We have an ensemble that'll be conducted by Ka Ming Ning here on WRTI. Have a great weekend. Thanks for joining me. And as always, don't forget to celebrate your love of music every day. Have a great weekend.

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1: Love conquers all, or does it? The Marriage of Figaro is a sharp-edged comedy that's simultaneously a battle of the sexes and the classes. Hello, I'm Lisa Flynn. We're at London's Royal Albert Hall for Wolfgang Amadeus Mozart's beloved comic masterpiece, The Marriage of Figaro. The cast and the orchestra of the Age of Enlightenment are conducted by Riccardo Minazzi in a production presented by the Glyndebourne Festival. Mozart's opera was based on Pierre-Augustin Beaumarchais's controversial play about servants outsmarting the nobility. Written in a revolutionary age, the story unsettled the aristocracy. So, to win the Austrian emperor's approval, Mozart's librettist Lorenzo da Ponte removed the most provocative elements. Once the plan was accepted, Mozart began work and completed the score in just 6 weeks. The story unfolds in a single day of madness at Count Almaviva's palace near Seville. In Act One, the Countess's maid Susanna and the Count's valet Figaro are preparing for their wedding. Figaro is outraged to learn that the Count has tried to seduce Susanna and vows revenge. Dr. Bartolo then arrives with his former housekeeper, Marcellina, who also intends to marry Figaro. She holds a contract requiring him either to marry her or repay the money he borrowed. Meanwhile, the Count's young page, Cherubino, knows the Count plans to punish him for his many romantic escapades. He hides just as the Count arrives to flirt with Susanna. When the music teacher Don Basilio enters, the Count hides as well, then bursts out in anger when Basilio reveals that Cherubino is infatuated with the Countess. His rage only grows when he discovers Cherubino in the room. In the meantime, Figaro has assembled the entire household to sing the praises of the Count. Now put on the spot, he's forced to bless the marriage of Figaro and Susanna. Furious, the Count orders Cherubino to join the army immediately. Act Two begins with the Countess lamenting the loss of her husband's love, while Figaro plans to frustrate the Count's designs on Susanna by sending him Cherubino dressed as a woman. Cherubino then flirts with the Countess and quickly hides in the closet when the Count arrives, who instantly suspects that his wife is concealing a lover. While the Count and Countess are distracted, Susanna takes Cherubino's place, allowing him to escape through the window. When the gardener angrily reports that someone has landed on his prized flowers, Figaro claims he was the culprit. In our cast, we hear Tommaso Barea as Figaro, Johanna Wallroth as Susanna, as Count Almaviva, Hugh Montague Rendell, as the Countess, Louise Alder, Alessandro Corbelli is Bartolo, Madeline Shaw is Marcellina, as Cherubino, Adele Charvet, and as Don Basilio, Robert Forrest. Riccardo Minazzi leads the orchestra of the Age of Enlightenment. Now, from London's Royal Albert Hall, here are Acts 1 and 2 of Mozart's The Marriage of Figaro.

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0: Angry and humiliated, the Count seizes on an excuse to stop Figaro's wedding to Susanna, whom he hopes to seduce himself. Meanwhile, Dr. Bartolo, Don Basilio, and Marcellina demand that Figaro either repay his debt or marry Marcellina. You've just heard Acts 1 and 2 of Wolfgang Amadeus Mozart's The Marriage of Figaro from the Royal Albert Hall in London. In our cast are Tommaso Barea as Figaro, Johanna Walroth as Susanna, as Count Almaviva, Hugh Montague Rendell, as the Countess Louise Alder. Alessandro Corbelli is Bartolo, Madeline Shaw is Marcellina, as Cherubino Adele Charvet, and as Don Basilio, Robert Forrest. Riccardo Minazzi leads the Orchestra of the Age of Enlightenment in this production presented by the Glyndebourne Festival. Next week, we're off to Barcelona's Gran Teatre del Liceo for another comic masterpiece, Gaetano Donizetti's The Elixir of Love. Diego Mateus will conduct the chorus and orchestra with a cast led by Pretty Yende and Michael Spires. I hope you'll be listening. I'm Lisa Flynn.
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3: Some tolerable heat out there this weekend. 82 degrees right now in the sunshine here in Philadelphia. We should reach a high near 85 this afternoon. Mostly clear, 62. Very comfortable overnight tonight. And then sunshine, high near 87 tomorrow before some showers and storms return on Monday and Tuesday.
0: One of Mozart's most prized roles is that of the Countess, a tragic yet noble heroine. Her friendship with her maid Susanna breaks the norms of the strict social order of the 18th century. Our Countess Louise Alder spoke to the BBC about her character and this special relationship.
4: She's a strong woman, the Countess. Especially in this production, we've found a lively, young, youthful Rosina from Barbieri, type character, which I was really keen to hold on to. You know, she's not a sort of languishing at the end of her days older woman who's sort of stuck, but she's stuck as a young, youthful person full of life, and Susanna brings that to her. She brings her the gossip, she brings her friendship within a class system.
0: Louise Alder on her character, the Countess. When the curtain goes up on the third act of Mozart's The Marriage of Figaro, the Countess is putting her own plans into action, getting Susanna to agree to a tryst with the Count. But it will be the Countess herself disguised as Susanna. The Count is delighted until he realizes he's been tricked and decides to force Figaro to marry Marcellina. When Figaro says he's unable to pay the loan, he protests that he cannot marry Marcellina without his parents' permission. But he doesn't even know who they are, since he was taken from them as a baby. Suddenly, Marcellina realizes that Figaro is her long-lost child. Dr. Bartolo is his father, and the family is reunited. Susanna and the Countess write a letter to the Count, inviting him to a rendezvous and attaching a pin for him to send back in response. Meanwhile, the gardener's daughter, Barbarina, manipulates the Count into giving her permission to marry Cherubino, saving him from military service. As the wedding party begins, the Count opens the letter and pricks his finger on the pin. At the start of the final act, the pin has gone missing. The Count gave it to Barbarina, and she's dropped it. She tells Figaro, who's devastated to realize that it must have been Susanna who arranged the secret meeting. In the garden at night, Susanna and the Countess are disguised as each other, and the Count tries to seduce the woman he thinks is Susanna, but who is actually his own wife. Figaro recognizes Susanna, but pretends to seduce her as the Countess. When the disguises finally come off and the truth is revealed, the Count begs for forgiveness, and the wedding celebrations can begin. In our cast, we have Tommaso Barea as Figaro, Johanna Walroth as Susanna, as Count Almaviva, Hugh Montague Rendell, as the Countess, Louise Alder, Alessandro Corbelli as Dr. Bartolo, Madeline Shaw is Marcellina, as Cherubino, Adele Charvet, as Don Basilio, Robert Forrest, and Elizabeth Boudreau is Barbarina. Here now is Riccardo Minazzi to lead the soloists and the orchestra of the Age of Enlightenment in the final two acts of Mozart's The Marriage of Figaro.

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0: We've just heard the last two acts of Wolfgang Amadeus Mozart's opera, The Marriage of Figaro, a day of madness at Count Almaviva's palace, ending with confessions, reconciliations, and finally wedding celebrations. In this August 2025 performance at London's Royal Albert Hall, we heard Tommaso Barea as Figaro, Johanna Walroth as Susanna, as Count Almaviva Hugh Montague Rendell, as the Countess Louise Alder, Alessandro Corbelli was Dr. Bartolo, Madeline Shaw was Marcellina, as Cherubino Adele Charvet, as Don Basilio Robert Forrest, and Elizabeth Boudreau was Barbarina. Riccardo Minazzi led the orchestra of the Age of Enlightenment. Next week, our opera tour of the great stages of Europe continues with a stop at Barcelona's Gran Teatre del Liceu for a stunning performance of Gaetano Donizetti's The Elixir of Love. I hope you'll be listening. Daniel Goldberg is the producer of our WFMT opera series, thanks to Rebecca Nystedt and the WFMT operations team. Our executive producer is Roger White. Today's program comes from a partnership with the European Broadcasting Union and the BBC. I'm Lisa Flynn. Thanks for listening. Celebrating 50 years,
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3: I hope you enjoyed our opera performance for you this afternoon. I'm Mark Pinto, back with you from vacation after a two-week journey through the lands of Mozart and Beethoven and Franz Liszt. It was a Viking river cruise down the Rhine and the Danube. Just incredible, incredible scenery. Such rich history there. Unbelievable. Wonderful weather we had the whole time. Great food. Still kind of recovering a little bit from that aspect. My stomach thinks I should be eating more than I am. Almost back on Eastern Standard Time here. But just a wonderful time, and thank you to Zev Kane for sitting in for me last Saturday afternoon. Lots of bicycles there, too. My goodness, you step on the sidewalk, you take your life in your hands where you travel. So glad we don't have to watch out for such things here, but, you know, hey, we do have bicyclists, and they do travel with us, so, you know, be careful out there when you are traveling with bicyclists. They deserve respect, too, and share the road with them. Looking at our weather, great here, too, 82 degrees right now, and we'll drop to a cool, comfortable 62 overnight under mostly clear skies. Sunshine and 86 tomorrow, and then 67 for a low Sunday night, and then we have a chance of showers and maybe some storms Monday, Tuesday, and Wednesday. High temperatures on Monday will be near 86 as well. Welcome to Saturday Afternoon Classical, and we've got two works for you. Inspired by some dancing princesses. First, it's Maurice Ravel's Pavane for a Dead Princess, a work that he said that was an evocation of a court dance once performed by a Spanish princess from a Velázquez painting. Here's the Royal Liverpool Philharmonic, led by Domingo Hindoyan.

0: A favorite work of Maurice Ravel, starting off Saturday afternoon classical today, Ravel's Pavane pour un enfant défunt, Pavane for a dead princess. Domingo Hindoyan led the Royal Liverpool Philharmonic. Maestro Hindoyan, by the way, just started his new job as music director of LA Opera on July 1st. We have another dancing princess plus a dancing bear on the way for you in just a moment.
1: 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Assistant conductor Naomi Wu leads 2 one-day-only matinee concerts. All Mozart on Friday, July 31st, featuring his Jupiter Symphony and select opera arias. And All Beethoven on Saturday, August 1st, featuring his Fifth Symphony and First Piano Concerto. 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
0: Richard Strauss composed his duet concertino for clarinet and bassoon in late 1947. It was to be his final purely instrumental work. He wrote it while living in Swiss exile. He told friends that the interplay between the two soloists was inspired by a Hans Christian Andersen fairy tale, in which the clarinet represented the dancing princess and the bassoon a bear attempting to clumsily imitate her steps. The two eventually dance together, and the bear eventually turns into a handsome prince. Imagine that as we listen to clarinetist Nicola Kern, bassoonist Eugenio Arue, and the Bremen German Chamber Philharmonic led by Pavel Järvi in Richard Strauss's duet concertino for clarinet and bassoon.

Ah, very elegant late work of Richard Strauss for you here on WRTI, his duet concertino for clarinet and bassoon. Our two soloists were Nicola Kern, clarinet, and Eugenio Arrue, bassoon, with Paavo Järvi directing the Bremen German Chamber Philharmonic. 4:46 on WRTI's Saturday Afternoon Classical, as we bring you next some solo piano music of Florence Price, the trailblazing African-American composer, and a piece that she wrote in 1942, just 5 years before the Strauss work that we just heard. It's a three-movement suite called Village Scenes. First movement's titled Church Spires in Moonlight, the second A Shaded Lane, and the third The Park. Josh Tatsuo Cullen, who is a supporter of Florence Price, an advocate for her music, he's at the piano in her Village Scenes.

pianist Josh Tatsuo Cullen on WRTI with the music of Florence Price, a three-movement piano suite called Village Scenes. Hope you'll be with us next Saturday for our opera broadcast at 1 o'clock of Donizetti's The Elixir of Love, but you don't have to wait until next Saturday to hear some operatic Donizetti. We've got now for you the Act 3 duet of Ernesto and Norina from Donizetti's Don Pasquale. Tornami a dir che mami, tell me again that you love me. And telling each other that, our soprano Erin Morley and tenor Lawrence Brownlee.

0: Okay, now go get a hotel room, you two. Soprano Erin Morley and tenor Lawrence Brownlee with the Munich Radio Orchestra, Ivan Repucic, the conductor. Tornami a dir che mami, tell me again that you love me, from Gaetano Donizetti's opera Don Pasquale.
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0: And yes, we've sent LeBron James an email solicitation to become a member of WRTI. Hey, we're not wasting any time here. He says he enjoys listening to classical music and jazz before each game. So, hey, we took that opportunity to do that and to create a pregame playlist for him, which you can read on our website, WRTI.org. Good afternoon. Mark Pinto here with you, back with you after a wonderful, refreshing, inspiring vacation, river cruise through the Netherlands, Germany, Austria, and Hungary, with one of the stops along the way, Vienna. And it was in Vienna in 1789 that the London music publisher John Bland visited Franz Joseph Haydn. While he was there, Haydn struggled to shave using a very dull blade and exclaimed to Bland, "I would give my best quartet for a good razor." Bland rushed to fetch a pair of fine English steel razors. Haydn eventually kept his word, and he sent Bland his Opus 55, No. 2 string quartet the following year, the quartet that bears the nickname The Razor. Here is Haydn's quartet in F minor, performed by the Finnish ensemble Metaphor.

0: Music of Papa Haydn here on WRTI, Franz Josef Haydn's String Quartet in F minor, Opus 55, number 2, a work bearing the nickname The Razor, as he allegedly gave that quartet to music publisher John Bland in thanks for Bland giving Haydn a good razor to shave with. Performance by the ensemble Metaphor. And by the way, their name is kind of stylized. It's M-E-T-A, the number 4, string quartet from Finland. 525 on member-supported WRTI, 82 degrees in Philadelphia. It's been a nice day. We're going to have another nice one tomorrow with sunshine and a high near 86. Cool night, though, overnight. Mostly clear and 62.
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0: And that's the voice of Julian Booker, who will be with us at 6 o'clock tonight for the Get Down. Still have music of Alexander Glazunov and John Adams to come. Right now, Glazunov's 1891 tone poem, Spring, subtitled Vesna. Vesna, the goddess of spring, love, and fertility in Slavic folklore. It's performed here by the Royal Scottish National Orchestra under Neeme Järvi.

A little bit of spring for you here in midsummer from WRTI. Alexander Glazunov's tone poem Spring, or Vesna, which the composer also referred to as a musical tableau. A performance by the Royal Scottish National Orchestra conducted by Naima Järvi. Bringing you next, John Adams and music that he described as an outtake from his opera Nixon in China that he was working on at the time, music that never made its way into the opera. It's called The Chairman Dances, and it depicts in a kind of surreal fashion a fantasy sequence where China's Chairman Mao and his wife dance together at a state banquet. Foxtrot for orchestra is what Adams called it, and here it is with the San Francisco Symphony under Ado DeVart.

Some American minimalism for you here on WRTI, courtesy composer John Adams. As we heard the San Francisco Symphony under Edo DeVart in Adams' The Chairman Dances, his foxtrot for orchestra. Well, we'll have jazz for your dancing and dining pleasure, courtesy of Julian Booker and The Get Down coming your way at 6 o'clock tonight, but not before we leave you with piano music of Edvard Grieg, and you can leave your dancing shoes on for a couple of these. Three of Grieg's lyric pieces, all played for us by pianist Daniel Gortler, starting off with the popular March of the Dwarfs or March of the Trolls, the Opus 54, number 3, and then the Opus 68, number 5, At the Cradle, followed by the Opus 47, number 4, Norwegian Dance or Halling.

0: On WRTI, pianist Daniel Gortler with three of the lyric pieces of Edvard Grieg, The March of the Dwarfs, At the Cradle, and Norwegian Dance, or Halling.
1: 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I'm Melinda Whiting. 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
0: Yes, do join Melinda for our Philadelphia Orchestra broadcast tomorrow and keep it right here as we flip the music switch over to jazz with Julian Booker coming in to deliver the Get Down Your Way in just a moment. Final check of the weather on my part here, 81 degrees here in Philadelphia. We're going to see a low of about 62 overnight. It's going to be a really lovely night. Open those windows up. Can't get enough of that fresh air. Sunshine, 86 tomorrow, then some showers and storms coming in on Monday for a couple of days. I'm Mark Pinto. Thanks for joining me.
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That was the very lively Toccata by living Peruvian composer Celso Garrido Lecca. The pianist was Maria Paz Santibáñez. This is Fiesta. I am composer Elvio Barilari, and today we are dedicating the program to the music of this living Peruvian composer, born in 1926 in Lima, Peru. He's one of the most important Latin American composers of his generation. He was very gifted. His gifts were noticed early, and he was given a scholarship to go to Tanglewood and study with Aaron Copland. There was a time of a lot of exchange between Latin America and the United States. Aaron Copland was very prone to that, and many Latin American composers were his friends, and they influenced him in the same way that he influenced them. I would like to present next his suite Peruana in six parts, Peruvian suite influenced by Andean music in six parts. The recording was made by the Norwegian Radio Orchestra under the conductor Miguel Hart Bedoya.

We just heard the very vital and lively and ethnic suite Peruana in six parts, Peruvian suite in seis partes, by Peruvian living composer Celso Garrido Leca. Probably you heard these pentatonic scales, this Andean music influence, but used in a very creative and new way, in a fresh way. It's not just some postcard from the Andes, it's serious music. The recording was made by the Norwegian Radio Orchestra under the baton of Maestro Miguel Hart Bedoya. This is Fiesta. I am composer Elvio Barilari. Today we are featuring the music of living Peruvian composer Celso Garrido Leca. Garrido Leca is a cello lover. You understand that better when you learn that he's very good friends with Carlos Prieto, one of the greatest cellists in the world, the Mexican cellist Carlos Prieto. We are going to listen to this monumental cello concerto, also with Andean music, Quichua music, native music influence, recorded by Carlos Prieto on cello and Carlos Miguel Prieto, the son, as a conductor of the Jalapa Symphony Orchestra, this great Mexican symphonic orchestra. Let's listen then to the cello concerto by Celso Garrido Leca.

0: That was a great 20th century, end of the 20th century cello concerto composed by this living Peruvian composer, Celso Garrido Lecca, as recorded by his friend Carlos Prieto on cello. Carlos Prieto's son, Carlos Miguel Prieto, as the conductor of the orchestra, and the orchestra was the Jalapa Symphony Orchestra. Jalapa is a beautiful university town, not too far from Veracruz in Mexico. Beautiful area. On the second half of the program, we are going to see how much he loved the cello with a solo cello piece, also recorded by his friend Carlos Prieto. To stream free episodes of Fiesta, please go to our website, wfnt.com/fiesta. Also, please don't forget to like us on Facebook. 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
0: Bienvenidos nuevamente a Fiesta. I am composer Elvio Barilari. Today we are presenting the music of living Peruvian composer Celso Garrido Lecca. Before the break, I was mentioning Celso Garrido Lecca's love for the cello. The next piece is called Soliloquio II, or Soliloquium II in English, which is, means it's a solo piece, a piece for solo instrument, in this case, cello solo. And again, of course, his friend Carlos Prieto is the cellist, and it's a beautiful piece that displays the many possibilities of the cello and multiple strings at the same time, different techniques, but also with a very intense dramatic content. Then Soliloquio II by living Peruvian composer Celso Garrido Lecca, as recorded by Mexican master cellist Carlos Prieto.

That was Soliloquio Dos, a solo cello piece by Peruvian composer Celso Garrido Leca, as recorded by Mexican cellist Carlos Prieto with his very, very, very special and famous Red Stradivari. It's one of the two most famous Stradivari celli in the world. Our next and last piece is going to be another piece of Peruvian nationalistic character, Andean character, ethnic character, inspired in this indigenous music, Quechua music from the mountains. It's called Danzas Populares Andinas, also in six parts, popular dances from the Andes mountains. And the recording, again, was made by the Norwegian Radio Orchestra under the baton of Peruvian maestro Miguel Hart Bedoya.

Those were the beautiful danzas populares andinas by living Peruvian composer Celso Garrido Leca, as recorded by the Norwegian Radio Orchestra under Maestro Miguel Hart Bedoya. These dances put an ending to our program on the music of Maestro Celso Garrido Leca. If you enjoy this program, please go to our website, wfmt.com/fiesta. There you can stream free episodes of our shows. Also, don't forget to like us on Facebook. Muchas gracias to our producer, Dan Goldberg. Muchas gracias to our main sponsor, Joyce Saxon. Y por supuesto, muchas gracias para todos ustedes. Estamos en la cadena radial de WFMT.

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0: It's so beautiful. It's so different from any other country I've been to, just the nature, you know. It's rough, raw beauty, you know. And every 100 miles you drive, if you drive sort of, you know, the cycle, you know, you can drive the kind of circle around the country. It seems to be a new country every 100 miles. It just changes, and it's like a chameleon, you know. I love the light in Iceland, including the darkness in the winter, and certainly the white nights, you know, the never sort of ending daylight in June and July and May, this period we're now going into. It's a golden time to be there. I like the geographical location, that it's neither a part of America or Europe. You could say it's more a part of America geographically, even if we belong to Europe. The flight to New York City is 4.5 hours. The flight to Frankfurt is 4 hours, you know. And so I love the fact that we are there somehow in between and sitting on the tectonic plates of America and Europe. I really love that. And I think you see that in the culture. You see that we are perhaps more Western or more American than much of Europe. But of course, we are also fundamentally European. But you have that sort of meeting point of the East and West. You know, I really like that.
1: He likes to swim outside in the winter, loves the northern lights, and certainly believes in elves. It's mainly magic at the keyboard, the focus of Iceland-born pianist Víkingur Ólafsson. You'll hear his Heinz Hall debut in Brahms' first piano concerto with Manfred Honeck and the Pittsburgh Symphony, plus Beethoven's first symphony and Flair by Sophia Jani in its Heinz Hall first performance. I'm Jim Cunningham.

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Member New York Stock Exchange, SIPC. Pittsburgh Symphony Radio is also supported by the musicians of the Pittsburgh Symphony Orchestra. We'll begin at the beginning, the Symphony No. 1 by Ludwig van Beethoven. Here's Manfred Honeck to lead the Pittsburgh Symphony Orchestra.

0: The Symphony No. 1 by Ludwig van Beethoven. Manfred Honeck conducted the Pittsburgh Symphony Orchestra at Heinz Hall. Manfred Honeck has recorded the Beethoven Symphonies 3, 5, 6, 7, and 9 for the reference label with the Pittsburgh Symphony. Former Pittsburgh Symphony Music Director William Steinberg recorded all 9 Beethoven symphonies for the Command Classics label at Soldiers and Sailors Memorial Hall. That was in the mid-60s. In 2024, they were all released as a set and appeared again in a 17-CD box of all of the Command Classics recordings. Manfred Honeck conducted the opera Fidelio by Beethoven at the Theater an der Wien. It was distributed by Medici Arts and directed by Christoph Waltz. You can find it on DVD, and it's available from some streaming sites. There have been many great nights of Beethoven at Heinz Hall with Manfred Honeck. In 1 week, he performed all 9 symphonies with the orchestra, one at the Carnegie Science Center, another at the Pittsburgh International Airport, the Symphony No. 5 at the New Hazlett Theater, and at Carnegie Music Hall in Homestead, the Symphony No. 3, Eroica. Heinz Hall had the grand finale of the cycle in 1 week with Symphony No. 9. Johannes Brahms is on the way from Pittsburgh Symphony Radio with Vikingur Olofsson. First, another German composer, born 219 years after Beethoven, Sophia Jani, born in Munich. The music director of the Pittsburgh Symphony has Sophia Jani on stage. He asked her to describe how this piece came to be.
1: I started to write the piece in the summer of 2021, which was still during the pandemic, and I found myself to be supposed to write a piece for a situation where there was a full orchestra on stage and no one was allowed in the audience, which at first was a little bit weird to me, and I had a little bit of writer's block at first to picture the situation and write a piece for it. But then I actually thought, well, that's interesting, because I realized how the size of an ensemble and the space where my music is supposed to take place actually influences my writing process and the ideas that come to my mind when I write. For me, it is true, when I write for a larger ensemble, that I sometimes tend to become a little bit more analytical and write a little bit more formal. And actually, I was interested this time to find a musical language that comes from a more personal place, but still has a big sound, uses the big sound of the orchestra, but rather feels intimate, as if you were having a conversation with a close friend as opposed to writing a more formal speech. And when I was writing this piece, I came across this great American poet, Mary Oliver, and in one of her poems, I found this little verse that says, "Did you know that the ant has a tongue with which to gather in all that it can of sweetness? Did you know that?" And what I really loved about those few lines is that they are very simple and that they are very short and direct and that they are really small because they're talking about a small animal. But at the same time, it's very big because they talk about a nature phenomenon. And also I think it's a very beautiful thing to do by the end, to gather in all that it can of sweetness. And it was a great reminder at the time to focus on the sweetness and not on the bad things. So what was important to me was also to find this kind of celebratory language and to make this piece about the joy of music and about celebrating that we can make music in such a large group all together.

0: The Pittsburgh Symphony Orchestra, with the first performance at Heinz Hall of Flair by Sophia Jany, born in Munich, Germany. There is a suggestion of joy in Flair. So is it exactly what she had in mind? Manfred Honeck asked Sophia if she makes changes after she hears her music come to life for the first time.
1: When I hear a piece for the very first time in a premiere, that's always a little bit scary, and actually you have to really control your ear and yourself not to be too anxious about everything so that you hear it wrong. That's sometimes a psychological thing that happens. So that's very important, because otherwise you would do a lot of revisions that are just wrong. But yeah, I mean, sometimes some things sound different, or I realize I have to be a little bit more clear with the instrumentation. Sometimes I tend to, or I think a lot of composers do that, we tend to overdo it a little bit with the instrumentation, and it helps to be more clear. And that's something I do very often after the premiere, that I sit again with the piece and tidy it up a little bit.
0: And on Sophia Jany's first visit to Pittsburgh, did she find a good place for dinner?
1: So actually today we went to a really nice Italian restaurant. I think it's called Piazzolo.
0: It was Pizzaiolo Primo at Market Square for Sophia Jany on her first stop in downtown Pittsburgh. I'll hope to meet you there sometime soon. I'm Jim Cunningham. Sophia Jany was born in 1989. She studied in Germany and at Yale University. American poet Mary Oliver was part of her inspiration for Flair, which happened after the pandemic. Vikingur Olafsson in his Pittsburgh debut with Brahms' first piano concerto in just a moment. Maria Toranjo is the president and CEO of the Pittsburgh Symphony. Moon Doe and Jacob Joyce are the assistant conductors. This program is distributed by PRX.
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0: where they played Strauss, Heldenleben, and I think there was Lutoslawski on the first half. And I just remember thinking, wow, that orchestra, those players, that conductor, I must make music with him. That was in 2013, and here we are 12 years later, and we're finally doing it. So I'm absolutely loving it here.
1: Víkingur Ólason. Heinz Hall welcomes the extraordinary Icelandic pianist, celebrated for his crystalline technique, deep musical insight, and fearless imagination. Víkingur Ólason has been nominated for a Grammy with his recordings on Deutsche Grammophon. Johannes Brahms is close to his heart. Brahms worked for 5 years on the concerto and revised it several times. The premiere took place in Hanover. Josef Joachim was the conductor and Brahms was the soloist, January 22, 1859.
0: I don't know what it is about him. He's not an easy guy, you know. He was a famously kind of thorny young man. We have this image of Brahms, and there's a very famous portrait of him where he's sort of sitting at the piano and he's in his old age and he has a white beard and the beard sort of goes to his, you know, big belly, and he's sort of leaning back in his rather short, on that portrait, arms are sort of straight playing the piano, you know, sort of straight from his shoulder, and he seems just like, you know, almost like God Almighty or something, you know, he seems like this wise old man, but he wasn't always like that, you know, and he loved to provoke, and in his, you know, in his life he was having these sort of confrontations with people of his time, with other artists, and with his sort of where the music was going. You know, he wanted it to go in a slightly different direction from, let's say, Richard Wagner, for instance, and there were these really political, difficult channels going on. And I think sometimes, you know, that turbulence about Brahms is sometimes a little bit forgotten, and the kind of romantic side of him. I think we tend to overemphasize the sort of academic side of Brahms, and the learned side and the contrapuntal side and all of that. These are all important. But, you know, you read about him, you read about his encounters with people and the way he played music himself, and it was absolutely wild. And I think that you know, even if the structures are sometimes sort of almost bordering on being square, they're so organized. I think in performance, we should sort of work in the other direction against that. And when you listen to the older recordings of, you know, Brahms interpreters, let's say from the early 20th century, like some of the first recordings, people were much more rhapsodic and they were much more free with this music. And then sort of throughout the 20th century, particularly in the last 20 years of the 20th century, and I'd say in the first 25 years of this century, people have gone more and more into the frame with Brahms, into the framework. And I think, you know, the point is, you know, to sort of balance all this organization with the temperament of Brahms that was not to be controlled.
1: Johannes Brahms Concerto No. 1 in D minor, Opus 15 for piano and orchestra, with Víkingur Ólason. Manfred Honeck conducts the Pittsburgh Symphony.